0: Spanish Telemundo call of the U.S. capper. 4-1 win against Paraguay. The game just went final in Los Angeles. Andres Cantor on the call as Gio Reyna found the far post.
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0: because it matters and because it's overlooked. But you don't have stats, you don't have trends, you don't have metrics and numbers and all these things to really gauge it. You just got to watch. Watch. These are real people with real emotions and real brains that are either focused and ready to go or completely lost. And look, we're going to see the Spurs and Thunder probably coming out of the West for years to come. There's a better chance that you see the Spurs back in the NBA Finals moving forward than you see the Knicks, because this Spurs team can stay together for a longer period of time. Extensions for a lot of this team are going to be focused on more down the road, some sooner than others, obviously. But the core of this team can stay together. Now, they may move De'Aaron Fox this offseason. Before the stupid layup idea for him late in that game, it was already a conversation about Dylan Harper's probably going to need to start for them. They're probably going to move De'Aaron Fox. He's still in his prime. You could probably get a lot for him. So that may change the way the Spurs roster looks a little bit there. But they're going to be a team that's probably going to be relatively put together and stay in this spot for a long period of time. The Knicks, this might be your one shot. Now, you know, Mikal Bridges has been extended, and OG Anunoby got a new deal, but you got to figure out what Karl Anthony Towns' situation is going to look like. Are you going to trade for Giannis? There's a chance that that still happens, even if they win a title. Because otherwise, do we pay Karl Anthony Towns or do we pay Giannis? That's what you got to debate. There's pros and cons to both sides. And then there's Jalen Brunson. He ain't taking a pay cut the second time around. He did it once. He should get a statue for it. But he's not going to do it a second time, and I don't blame him, and he shouldn't. So this Knicks team is going to be harder to maintain for a longer period of time than this Spurs team. So in the end, the Spurs have a better chance of getting back here, especially with, let's be real, Victor Wembanyama, and what he can bring to the table is potentially the best player in the NBA, potentially the face of the league. As long as he can stay healthy and they build around him, we know that he is a game-altering player and he's unlike anything we have ever seen on the court before. The Spurs can get back here, even in a tough Western Conference, with the roster they've got in terms of longevity than where the Knicks are. So for the Knicks, close this thing out tonight. You got to get it done. Get it done in five. You can go have a great parade in New York, and everybody will celebrate, and it'll be great. Don't play with your food. Don't let the Spurs sit here, play around, and think that you're going to have to deal with this thing moving forward. Just stay away from any of those opportunities. 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Will any other quarterback in the NFL touch that anytime soon? Nick Ashew, Westwood One Sports.
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10: A better life with Dr. Sanjay Gupta.
11: You know, up until the other day, I thought the term body double was just for stuntmen and women working in film. But a colleague of mine taught me that body doubling is also a, quote, productivity and self-help strategy that involves working with another person to help improve motivation and focus. It's been popular for a while for people who have ADHD, but anyone can benefit. Think of this as an external motivator to stay on task. The other person doesn't even need to be doing the same thing as you. They do need to be someone you feel comfortable around and who you'll listen to if they push you to get back to the task on hand. Now, if you don't feel comfortable asking someone to do this with you one-on-one, some people say just working around other people at a coffee shop, library, co-working space. that's all the motivation they need to get things done. I'm Dr. Sanjay Gupta, helping you live a better life.
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13: 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Here's Bill Hobson.
16: And with that, we say hello, friends, and welcome into another week of Michigan Golf Live Radio as we celebrate this awesome game in some truly special places. Most often on this program, we are featuring destinations that you need to visit and play. This week and next week will be a little bit different in that regard because we are coming to you from back-to-back weeks on the LPGA Tour. This week in Midland at the Midland Country Club, the site of the Dow Championship. It's the two-person team event for the LPGA. And so we have alternate shot one day, we have four ball the next day, we have team names, and we've got a lot of cool storylines to share with you as we talk about the tournament, about Dow's commitment to it, about the community's involvement with 1,200 or so volunteers. And we're going to kick things off because we have a lot to get to in the moments ahead. We're going to kick things off by bringing you a conversation I had with Lexi Thompson and her playing partner, Megan Kane, known as Team Biggie Smalls. Let's get things underway from the Dow Championship here on Michigan Golf Live. Lexi and Megan, back when this event was first formed and you were told that it was a team concept and you got to come up with a team name, at first, were you like, oh, come on, all right. Did you think it was hokey? Because now it's super fun for everybody.
18: No, I love a team name. Like, you got to embrace it. Oh, no, we had a couple, but like, we had to keep PG.
19: Yeah.
16: So what is it this year?
19: It's still Team Biggie Smalls.
16: Okay.
19: Yeah.
16: And
19: it was too good.
16: You had to settle on that one after some that were not fit for family consumption. Is that what you're saying?
18: This is a family event.
16: Yes, very much so.
19: Ones that probably we would only get inside jokes with.
20: It's an inside joke.
19: Yeah.
20: And it's really funny. So, like,
18: we want to keep that close to our chest.
19: Yeah.
16: So in a team play, I'm told you're never allowed to say, I'm sorry.
19: Mm-hmm.
16: Did anybody cross that line and say, sorry about that?
20: I definitely did.
19: Oh, yeah, I have too. I definitely said it under my breath today.
18: Oh, no, I definitely said it. Sorry.
16: So in individual play, if you have some of those moments, you're kind of irritated with yourself. And after the round, you probably don't want to talk to somebody like me. You guys seem to be in pretty good spirits. So how do you assess how well team play went? You don't get much reps in this format.
18: Mm-hmm. I think alternate shot is just like a hard format in general. I think there were some pins out there that, you know, they were a little dicey for a first rounder.
16: Yep.
18: But, you know, we grinded out there. We made some really good saves. We had a hiccup, but, you know, there's nothing new about it. We hit some really good shots, putts didn't drop, and, you know, we're going to kind of carry that positive energy and those positive shots and bring it into tomorrow because, you know, obviously it's a different format, best ball, and it's definitely hard to get into a groove. And so I think tomorrow we'll be just fine and kind of assess the round today and, again, just focus on the positives.
16: Other than the biannual events like Solheim, when do you get to practice alternate shot?
19: Really, the only one is Solheim Cups, this one, and Grant Thornton Invitational for us, and that's with the guys. So it's not like, you know, good practice for us. But, alternate shot's just a whole different ball game. So you just have to be patient with one another and just try to get your partner in the best possible position out there.
18: And give yourself some grace. I think that's the hardest thing is giving ourselves grace because we want to be there. We want to hit those shots for our partner because, again, we know we're not hitting the next shot. So it's like, okay, where should I leave this? Like, I'm going to try to

0: having back-to-back events, the two Michigan events that we have are really great, and the fan bases that we have, I think, are probably the best.
1: Well, in light of the announcement on the PGA Tour from the Rocket that this will be the last year for the Rocket Classic, I would think that the ladies are especially grateful for a Dow and a Meyer who are entrenched in their communities, and these events are around for the long haul.
2: I think it's fantastic. I mean, you see the community come out, the support that, you know, the Dow community, Meyer community gives back to those and these families, and, you know, to bring a tour event, not just like an LPGA event, but on at any level, it requires a big support system, and it shows great, and I think the fans enjoy it, that we love coming to it. I think, you know, Meyer and Dow's tournaments that you hate to miss because they're just so fun. It's something where you know you're just gonna have a good time no matter how you play, and I think, you know, giving the crowd what they want is a cherry on top, but, you know, no matter what, it's a thrill to come back to Michigan because the people and the sponsors make it worthwhile, and the volunteers. I think the volunteers, you get so many people from like the working companies that are like, yeah, we still want to be here. Like, I think it's a test to how the companies are and how they treat their employees. And I think it's always great when you see the employees volunteering for tournaments like this.
1: Last question for you. You spend this week pulling for each other. 7 days from now, let's say you're both 1-2 on the leaderboard. Are you still smiling with each other while you're trying to beat each other? Because it's a different world.
0: I mean,
2: you can answer that first.
0: I mean, look, of course it would be a little bit more intense, but we've always really gotten along with each other and always had good jokes, laughs, and everything. But yeah, of course, when, you know, when you tee off, we're going to be a lot more serious and want to beat each other. But, you know, it's not me. We root for each other, I would think. But you know, it's just great to see good golf. That's what we want.
1: Yeah. Who's more likely of the two of you, if it's that case next week, to kind of mutter a, don't screw it up?
2: Honestly, I think that's not in any of us. I think it's pretty disrespectful in the game.
1: I was picking you as dropping some sort of a trash talk moment.
2: No, I think that's the great thing about golf. Golf is such like a gentleman's sport. I think it's pure etiquette out here. I think at the end of the day, like, even though we may be like, you know, one shot off or tied you into the last hole, like, at the end of the day, like, I'm sure when we were younger, like, my dad has always told me that, like, you're playing the golf course. Yeah. It's whoever plays the golf course the best that week.
1: And that is Lexi Thompson and Megan Kang, better known as Team Biggie Smalls. And we'll be back with more of Michigan Golf Live from the Dow Championship after this from Midland Country Club. 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

0: From the Dow Championship at Midland Country Club, this awesome LPGA event is such a fixture on not just the local calendar, but the ladies who compete in this event talk about it all year long. It's a unique opportunity for them to have a teammate. Usually only happens at Solheim Cup and some other very rare occasions. And the vision for all of this really, I think, started with our next guest, and that is Jim Fitterling, who is Mr. Dow. And I know the title has changed a little bit in the last few months, but you're still, for me, you're still the face of philanthropy, of team leadership, and in this community, because I happen to live in the Great Lakes Bay region, whenever I think of Dow, I think of you. It's a fun annual tradition to sit down with you. How are you?
1: I'm great, Bill, and thank you for being here every year, and thanks for the coverage and the support that you give for the Dow Championship.
0: Well, you know, we see these community-infused events like this, and in a world that is filled with plenty of not very good news, you've got to celebrate these things. We need more things like this, and you guys do it so well.
1: I think it's a great showcase, not just for Dow, but it's a great showcase for us to show what true community spirit is really like. And, you know, I mention all the time, we have 270 local partners in the region Wow. that support us. And what that helps us do, you know, obviously it offsets some costs, but primarily it helps us be able to make the charitable contributions that we make. We've got 36 charities that, you know, are signed up that know they're going to get contributions. And then we have the ability to give money to others as well because of the money that we raise. So we'll give $500,000, maybe more this year to charity. We crossed the $3 million mark last year. And, you know, we attract a great field from the LPGA, which brings a lot of people in. I think we, you know, today's employee day, through the course of the week, I hope we get close to 40,000 fans. Wow. It's like a major for the ladies, you know, so when they come here, the build out, the atmosphere is like a major tournament. I think one of the reasons they look forward to it, the TV coverage is fantastic. So that helps the tour, that helps them. The community partners, they think it's the best week of the year, just like we do, yeah. because they all get to showcase something about their companies, and they make contributions that are in line with what they do. And I always say to people that are like, you know, what's, you know, Dow here in Midland, Michigan, we're almost 130 years old. This is hometown for us. And, you know, there's trends sometimes where people always want to move headquarters to bigger cities. And I'm like, why? We've got, you know, great quality of life. It's a safe place. The school systems are fantastic. We're close proximity to just about everything. Detroit, you want to go up north to the lake. It's a really fantastic place to live. And I want to attract people to come in and work for Dow and live here. And, you know, the hardest thing sometimes is getting them here. And when you get them here, though, they love it. And so I think it's one of the things that we're trying to showcase is this is what's right about America right now, not what's wrong.
0: Well, one of the true indicators of the popularity of this event is that many of these ladies were just playing at the U.S. Women's Open at Riviera and came in the next day. So last Sunday, and then they came in on Monday. And it would have been easy for many of them to take this week off and just show up in Grand Rapids to play at the Meyer next week. But here they are, and you can tell of their enthusiasm. I think that team concept really energizes them and gives them a chance to play with somebody they normally are competing against. It's really a fun idea. Was that your brainchild back at the beginning?
1: Actually, the team, our team came up with that idea. We came up with the concept of bringing the tournament here. Suzanne Pedersen, who we have sponsored forever, we talked about it for a couple of years. And, you know, my biggest concern was the course big enough and tough enough to handle an event, and,
0: sure.
1: and she came out and she said, oh, absolutely. It'd be great for an event. It's perfect for our tour. So we decided to have it, but it was the Dow team that came up with the team up concept. That's our kind of our code word, hashtag team up. And so we came up with a team event. In the past, I think there was 1 or 2 years in the past where the LPGA had a team event, but that was back in the 50s. It never lasted. And the Solheim Cup was a big reason. So you'll see ladies pair up. Maybe they went to university together, like Stacy Lewis and Maria Fosse were both Arkansas Razorbacks. Or maybe they're sisters, right? The Jutanagarn sisters. We got a pair of twins out here this week.
0: Love it.
1: Maybe they're just friends like Angel Yin and Julie Inkster, you know, who Angel is a fantastic player on the tour. And Julie's been a mentor for her for years. So that pairing is kind of, the age difference in that pairing is quite wide. But,
0: right.
1: They're fantastic together. So they wanted to play together. We just got so many good pairings. Solheim Cup captains will come here because they don't get a chance to see people play in teams.
0: And
1: for them, it's an opportunity to say, hey, how do those two do together? How does that influence what I want to do with the Solheim Cup?
0: We have some not great news coming out of the Rocket Classic. Well, this will be the final one, and the PGA Tour has its own issues, especially with the demands it's requiring for purse increases. And at some point, the corporate sponsor says, no longer worth it. You know, we did everything we could, and you're getting a little expensive. Actually, really expensive. In the case of Dow and next week with Meyer, how fun is it to have these two events entrenched in our communities and to realize that we will have women's professional golf? I think Michigan is the women's golf capital of America in the summertime, with three Epson Tour events and both of these events back to back. So I guess I would say thank you for investing in this tour and in these events, because while the Rocket goes away, that means that Detroit loses a whole lot of the things you've just been describing. And for the Great Lakes Bay region here in Michigan, this means a lot.
1: It does mean a lot. I mean, everybody talks about the economic impact, and it has big impact. It's like $20 million a year of economic impact. But the real impact for us is way bigger than that. I mean, it's outreach to, through Golf Channel coverage, our international community. The international nature of the LPGA Tour lends to that. We had over 70 suppliers. We had over 200 customers here this week. We have local charities and organizations that we support that give people a chance for advancement, like the Midnight Golf Program out of Detroit, like the Dow Treasury Academy in Saginaw. And we incorporate them into our SOAR Inclusion Leadership Summit, which we do on Thursday. And that was a fantastic turnout. We try to bring really big names in to activate the event. Isaiah Thomas was here. Calvin Johnson were here for the Pro-Am. We had Barry Sanders on stage, Savvy King. They were with the American Heart Association. A friend of mine, Nancy Brown, is the president there. We were talking about the experience of heart attack and cardiac arrest in sports and how important it is to get first response. So down here by the when you come down the hill from the 11th hole, you can learn how to do CPR. Not the four-hour certification, but 5 minutes.
0: The basics.
1: 5 minutes, you can learn how to save a life.
0: Yeah.
1: Great instruction. You can learn how to operate a defibrillator. Pretty simple. I thought it was going to be more difficult, but I did it yesterday, 5 minutes. So I'm hoping people take advantage of it.
0: I've seen the educational areas, the SOAR and the STEM. And
1: University of Michigan solar car is there, just raced across Australia from Darwin to Adelaide. If you look at the map of Australia, there's nothing in between Darwin and Adelaide but desert. And finished, I think, in the top 10 and the top American team in the finishing. So we do a lot of work with them every year, and they redesign the car. Saginaw STEM activity group is here. They're building solar cars and solar boats, and so you can actually build them and operate them in there. They've got drone flying. They've got code breaking. They've got the first robotics teams. And every year, Wendy Trash and Kate Nigro, they take the and my R&D team and all the sponsors for First Robotics in Dow, they take this thing up to another level. It's about the families, and we want them out here. And just the point on the Rocket Classic, and I'm sorry to see them go, but I understand, there are economics that are associated with that. We're trying to keep this being one of the highest purses outside the four majors in the LPGA.
0: Yep.
1: we're committed to the partnership. I think you'll find as Karen moves in, I move out, I think you're going to find she's very committed. The community's obviously committed. So the LPGA, I've had the opportunity to work with three commissioners, Mike Wan, Molly Marcuse-Amon, and now Craig Kessler. Mm. And Craig has come in on fire trying to take this to another level. But the LPGA, to me, is moving from strength to strength. And it's great to see and it's great to be a part of. And we want to support Craig and what he's doing. We want to support the ladies. They give us the opportunity. We have four players that play on the Epson Tour that we support. Yep. So we can use our sponsor's exemption to give them some opportunities. Or, you know, if they qualify naturally, we'll give others the opportunity. It's just rich with possibilities. Yeah. And so every year we try to bring in more.
0: It's well done. And appreciate you continuing to lead that team. This is a tiring week for everybody with a Dow logo on their apparel. And but man, it's so good. And as somebody who lives in this community, it's much appreciated, not just from a golf perspective, but from a community impact perspective. Have a good weekend out there, too. We can't wait to see how it all comes out.
1: Thanks, Bill. Great to see you. All the best to you.
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0: 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And by way of reminder, we are giving you a chance to win your choice of FootJoy shoes the official shoe of Michigan Golf Live and the shoe that so many of these ladies at the Dow Championship are wearing. We're going to give you a chance to win your choice of shoes. All you have to do is send in the phrase, Michigan is the women's golf capital of America, via email to contest@michigangolflive.com before 10 p.m. Tuesday. Again, send in the phrase, Michigan is the women's golf capital of America, to contest@michigangolflive.com, and we will draw one winner's name late Tuesday night and post it to our social channels. Somebody's going to have a really nice prize from the number one shoe in all of golf, all inspired by the reality that the LPGA is in Michigan two straight weeks. Here we are at the Dow Championship. Next week, we'll be coming to you from Blythefield Country Club, site of the Meyer LPGA Classic for Simply Give. What a great time to be a golf fan in this state. It is always good to see Mark Wilson, a man who has invested so much of his life and his expertise and his passion for this game into rules officiating, into guiding and mentoring young aspiring PGA professionals. And Mark, as we sit down here at the Media Center at the Dow Championship, I recently received word of something called retirement coming your way. Is this true? Is this a true report?
6: Well, the university has called it retirement, but I'm calling it cutting back. And so that's the way I'm looking at it. And the reason that I say it is that although I will no longer be officially connected with the PGA Golf Management Program, the hospitality program has asked me to stay and continue to teach the private club management class for hospitality. And Bill, that is actually the sort of accidental reason that I ended up at Ferris State University. Back in the December of 2011, I got a phone call from a man named Aaron Waltz, who was the director of the PGA Golf Management Program, and he mentioned to me, I was standing in my golf shop at Watermark Country Club, and he mentioned that the professor that taught that class was going on sabbatical, and would I be interested in teaching it? I thought about it for a minute. It was in the winter time, and so I thought Tuesdays and Thursdays in the winter when I was at Watermark Country Club, that'd be easy. And I taught it that semester, and I really loved it. And it developed into more, where the College of Business had not only the class, the hospitality class, but kind of an entire PGA golf management role as well.
0: Wow. And I didn't know all that.
6: And really, I had been at Watermark 31 years, was very happy there, was happy with everything at the club, and just planning us really to stay till I retired there. But when the opportunity came along, it was also something that I thought, you know, in my lifetime, it was something that I really thought would be interesting and fun to do. And I'd had some connections with PGA education, teaching rules of golf workshops, and teaching at the old PGA business schools. And so I really thought that if I didn't take advantage of the opportunity when it was available, that it would never be available again in my lifetime. Mm. And so full-time at Ferris since 2013.
0: Well, so Ferris State University, very well known in golf circles for its pro golf management program. For the longest time, I think it was the only show in the country. There's a few more that have popped up now, and the competition perhaps has increased a bit to get the attention of aspiring young professionals. And at the same time, away from the university, you've been everywhere in the world officiating Ryder Cups and championships of majors. And in fact, when I heard you were coming here to Midland, I figured maybe it was in a working capacity. I wasn't really sure. How do you describe what your golf life has been like for people who haven't met Mark Wilson?
6: It's been tremendous. It's been everything you could imagine. And the way that I would describe it, Bill, is that really early on, I had an interest in the rules of golf. I always enjoyed playing, but I enjoyed the element of the rules that involved the language. And in fact, my parents and some others wanted me to go to law school, which I didn't end up doing. And at first, there were a few disappointed people. But I told them, look, I can develop a career in golf here, and it'll be okay. And after a while, everybody got over it. But So I had an interest in the rules, and the way that I would describe it is that my opportunities with the rules have allowed me to do at a level of championship golf what I could never have done as a player. And so I've had all of those wonderful experiences. 68 majors, you mentioned the majors.
0: 68,
6: numerous senior PGA championships, work on the DP World Tour with their Volvo PGA Championship at Wentworth, or BMW Championship. It's had different names and sponsors over the year, but their Wentworth is their real big PGA Championship. And 11 Ryder Cups. And it's been tremendous. There have been a few rough spots. Officiating isn't always easy. And and you have to be true to the rules and true to the field. And sometimes that's difficult, but it's important. It's really important so that the game is played fairly. And you never like to see the outcome decided by the rules. But occasionally it happens, but it also happens in other sports as well.
0: We often will see, especially in men's tournaments that are televised, we will often see a call made for an official to come in and help with a drop or some sort of a ruling. It's funny because earlier at this tournament, at this Dow Championship, I was out walking inside the ropes with Lexi and Lydia Ko and their teammates as they were playing. And Lydia hit it over near the grandstands, and she handled her own drop without having to call anybody in. That's rare. I mean, obviously, it was a simple thing. There was nothing terribly complicated. But it does seem like I thought every professional golfer would know all the rules. As you're well aware, they do not.
6: No. They know some of the fundamentals, and there are certainly players on all of the tours who handle some of those routine drops pretty nicely, and they don't call an official. But as you also know, for the money that everyone's playing for,
0: yeah.
6: Players really want to be careful. And as officials, I'll give you a good example. I had a ruling with Peter Lonard at the BMW PGA at Wentworth. So here's a guy that travels from Australia, and I traveled from the United States.
0: Yeah.
6: And I drove my cart up on 18 where he needed the ruling. And he said, you know, I'm really sorry to call you, but can you help me with this? I think it's pretty simple. And I said, well, don't be sorry. You know, I came a long way, and I need something to do. And you came a long way for this, too. And so let's get it right.
0: And nice. I like that.
6: So, but it's important for the players, for the money that they're playing for and the scrutiny that they're under, that they do want to be careful. But sometimes, Bill, you're right, they become, I think, overly reliant on officials, and then they'll make mistakes occasionally with respect to the rules and aren't necessarily even aware of it until, sadly, it's called to their attention at some point later on.
0: Every once in a while, you'll have these moments that are captured on television off in the tree-lined side of a fairway where you'll hear, because now microphones have gotten really good.
7: Microphones are good.
0: It's much better television, so I'm glad
6: yes. They
0: do it that way. But you'll hear a player asking for relief from an anthill, or there'll be a little hole in the ground, and he'll be able to make the claim that it's a burrowing animal hole, like because basically he's trapped in the trees and needs some reason or some route to get out of there. My question for you is, how often do you enter those moments already rolling your eyes because you know what's coming and you know what the outcome's going to be?
6: Well, occasionally you do, but golf officiating is somewhat unique in that unlike, let's say, the NBA finals that are going right now, those three officials are right there on the court. But in the case of making a golf ruling, you might be a couple holes away when you need to get in your cart and drive. And I think most officials would tell you that that's kind of the moment when you get that call. There's 25 rules and all of those subsections in the rules book, and all of those are rolling through your mind.
0: Yeah.
6: As you get that call, what will this be? And then as you drive up, maybe you can tell what it will be. And occasionally, even as you pull your golf cart up close, you're still not sure. And so there's a little bit of official anxiety in that regard. And then sometimes it turns out to be something that's relatively simple. And then sometimes it turns out to be something that's more complicated.
0: And that is just an excerpt from a long conversation Mark Wilson and I had, where he goes into great detail and some really cool stories, talking about his officiating exploits over the years, including an unforgettable Masters moment. So please make sure you listen to the whole thing. Go to the Afore Golfers Network podcast everywhere podcasts are found, or just go to the Michigan Golf Live website. You'll find it there. And we're back with more from the Dow Championship after this. 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
0: And welcome back into Michigan Golf Live as we broadcast from the Dow Championship at Midland Country Club. And we'll get back to more of the storyline from here in Midland in just a moment. But earlier this week, there was a fairly seismic announcement made that 2026 would be the final year of the PGA Tour's Rocket Classic at Detroit Golf Club. It's a bummer of an announcement, and there's quite a storyline behind how we got to this point. So to help us get a little better understanding of all of that, I want to welcome in my friend Tony Paul from the Detroit News, the man who broke the story. And Tony, I think the first question we have to ask is, how did we get here?
8: As you know, there are a lot of layers to that question. It's a very strange time in the world, and especially the sports ecosphere, and that definitely carries down into golf, which is the changing landscape of golf right now. There's a new schedule that's going to probably come out in 2027, at least in part, maybe fully by 2028, where the new CEO wants fewer tournaments, but he wants more of the big guys to play in those tournaments. He wants bigger markets and all that. And that sounds great. And we all want to see the best golfers play against each other all the time. But when you cut down on the amount of elevated signature tournaments, what it's doing is it's causing, a significant increase in the title sponsorship cost. I mean, I've been told that right now Rocket and tournaments like the Rocket, 3M, John Deere, you name it, it's like a $15 million commitment a year, a ballpark figure for the sponsorship. To move into that elevated range, it's going to be about 30. And look, wow. Dan Gilbert's got $30 million. A lot of people, that sponsor golf and sponsored sporting events have $30 million. That doesn't mean that they see that as being the best way to spend their money. And I think that Rocket kind of came to the belief, and it's not 100% unanimous at Rocket. There were people that wanted to continue sponsoring the tournament and move into that elevated realm of tournaments, and the PGA Tour was interested in Detroit joining that upper level as part of the track one, so to speak, that Brian Rolapp, the new CEO, has talked about. But when it came down to it, the people who are cutting the checks and make those decisions decided that the value just wasn't there, because, you know, as much as I love the Rocket and as much as you love the Rocket, and as great as it was in those early years, the last few years, it's been stagnant. Ricky Fowler made that putt in 2023 to win that tournament, and that was electric, and the buzz was great. That was really the last time the Rocket was a marquee showcase, and if you will. It's been kind of stagnant since then. Attendance has been down. The PGA Tour doesn't put out the attendance numbers, but noticeably, it was down. I know on authority that the Rocket lost money this past year for the first time in the tournament's history. Sponsorships were way down. So it just became kind of one of those, it had run its course type things. And Rocket was not interested in being a track two event, right? The second tier between the Korn Ferry Tour and that new elevated schedule. They weren't interested in that because from the Rocket's point of view, they feel like they've been treated like a tier two event for the last several years since LIV came aboard, and the PGA Tour responded by creating this winners and losers hierarchy system out of the golf schedule. And the Rocket was a loser, as many other tournaments were. And so they weren't interested in paying the $50 million for that. And when it came down to it, they decided would the value be there to double their commitment to $30 million or, you know, get involved in something else. And maybe golf and professional golf had run its course, and I think that's what they decided. The PGA Tour wanted the Rocket to stay, and they were
9: sure.
8: Yeah, and the PGA Tour, for what it's worth, they say that Detroit is still valuable to them. It is a top 15 market, and Brian Rolapp says he wants to be in all the big markets. I just think it's a weird time for the PGA Tour right now because you're playing with fire when you're playing with $150 million legacy commitments to the tour, which Dan Gilbert and Rocket have been a sponsor to the tune of over $150 million for the last 13 years. And basically you're telling them that that's not good enough. And so now you lose that sponsorship entirely. And you know, they lost the Farmers insurance. They did replace them obviously really quickly out in San Diego. But I think there are a lot of sponsors out there that are wondering whether, like the Rocket, whether it's worth it to go into that elevated event and if the return on the investment's going to be there, and Rocket decided it's not.
0: Well, at some point, just because you do have the money doesn't mean that it's a wise investment. In fact, in a lot of cases, people who have achieved quite a bit in their professional lives and have amassed considerable wealth got there by being smart and by being wise and considering things like return on investment. And so if the PGA Tour keeps jacking up the price tag, at some point, very intelligent people say, hey, we really want this event to happen. We love being the centerpiece of a Detroit renaissance. We love all the energy around the tournament. But if you're going to double our price tag, we can't justify that. We can't justify it to our bottom line in any way, shape, or form. And I guess, Tony, that's the part that confuses me about the Rolapp-led tour. And I can't lay all this at his feet because the framework for most all of this was in place when he stepped into the role and when Monahan stepped out, having left a pretty messy situation to clean up because of how poorly he dealt with the onset of LIV and that kind of stuff. And yet at the same time, you're 100% correct when you say that Rocket had invested $150 million as a client, as a sponsor, as a customer of the tour. And from a customer relations standpoint, it seemed like whenever questions came up about the date for the tournament, the Rocket lost. Mm-hmm. Whenever questions came up about points that would be awarded for players, the Rocket lost. Whenever it was the key vital questions to strengthen the field, it seemed like the tour always favored everybody else. But am I just being parochial in that observation, or is that accurate?
8: No, in the early years, it was good. I mean, you know, before the days of Liv, they got some big names, and they got their Dustin Johnsons, and they got their Phil Mickelsons, and, you know, there were, you know, Bubba Watson was a regular, Patrick Reed was a regular, they had good fields. Liv really threw, as you know, Liv threw the whole golf industry landscape, professional tour and golf, into a state of chaos. And, you know, Liv was a disruptor. It is what it is. The PGA Tour made some mistakes. As you mentioned, they didn't take it seriously until Liv launched, and then they tried to play catch up. And I think they went to the extreme measures to play catch up in trying to match the purses and the signature events, because that's really what happened. The Rocket had some good fields. I mean, they were fine fields, and now look, they paid for them. You know, they didn't get Phil Mickelson to come to Detroit out of the goodness of his heart. He got a $500,000 check to come to Detroit. Dustin Johnson got a nice player appearance, but they got him to come. But when the PGA Tour decided to create this whole ecosystem of elevated events, it was a great idea in theory for the events that were elevated. But it left all the other events just I put in my article today, the PGA Tour created a system of winners and losers. And, you know, they didn't have a player appearance fee budget like other tournaments did. I wonder what 3M's is in getting Scotty Scheffler this year. I had heard Scotty Scheffler's player appearance fee is well into the seven figures, and Rocket just doesn't have that kind of money that they were willing to dole out. But after Liv came aboard and the PGA Tour kind of reacted, it made a loser out of the Rocket. And I think Rocket was very bitter about that. And when it came time to the PGA Tour officially going with the Track 1 and the Track 2, Rocket had basically felt like, we've been a Track 2. We've been a Track 2 for the last several years, and we're not going to be a Track 2 anymore. And quite frankly, don't appreciate how we were treated.
0: So let me jump in here and tell you all that what you've just heard is roughly the first half of the conversation I had with Tony a few days ago. And if you'd like to hear more and take a deeper dive into what exactly happened to the Rocket Classic and why it's going away, just check out our podcast. It's called the Four Golfers Network, F-O-R-E, Four Golfers Network podcast. 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Tony and I talked for nearly a half an hour about all of the various background storylines that played a part in the announcement that takes away the Rocket Classic after this year. 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And let's support our state's only PGA Tour event while we still can. 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
29: A better life with Dr. Sanjay Gupta.
30: You know, up until the other day, I thought the term body double was just for stuntmen and women working in film. But a colleague of mine taught me that body doubling is also a, quote, productivity and self-help strategy that involves working with another person to help improve motivation and focus. It's been popular for a while for people who have ADHD, but anyone can benefit. Think of this as an external motivator to stay on task. The other person doesn't even need to be doing the same thing as you. They do need to be someone you feel comfortable around and who you'll listen to if they push you to get back to the task on hand. Now, if you don't feel comfortable asking someone to do this with you one-on-one, some people say just working around other people at a coffee shop, library, co-working space. That's all the motivation they need to get things done. I'm Dr. Sanjay Gupta, helping you live a better life.
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5: Oh, wow! In your life, have you seen anything like that?
1: Today's program is fueled by a deep love for the game of golf, a microphone that mercifully doesn't measure swing speed, and a host who still believes his best round ever would have happened if not for wind, gravity, and actual scorekeeping. Here's Bill Hobson.
4: Well, hello, friends, and welcome in to hour number two of Michigan Golf Live as we are on the road, not at a featured destination, but at a featured event. It is time for the Dow Championship, the LPGA's two-person team competition that draws the best players from the world to Midland Country Club. And we are celebrating yet another year of this wonderful tournament that has drawn the kind of fields that we've become accustomed to here in Midland. I happen to be a resident of the Great Lakes Bay region, so for me it's kind of extra fun because it's a home game for the most part. And we have a lot of story to tell you in the moments ahead. And by the way, if you missed the first hour of the show today, make sure you grab the full show podcast so you can catch up on those conversations as well. Now, for those of you who are just joining us, I want to make sure you hear a conversation that we did share back in hour number one, and that is with one of the more beloved, recognizable, and heavily followed players in the field, that being Lexi Thompson. And so after the first couple of rounds with Lexi and her partner, Megan Kang, I caught up with them to talk a little bit about their friendship and their team name. Lexi and Megan, back when this event was first formed and you were told that it was a team concept and you got to come up with a team name, at first, were you like, oh, come on, all right. Did you think it was hokey? Because now it's super fun for everybody.
6: No, I love a team name. Like, you got to embrace it. Oh, no, we had a couple, but, like, we had to keep PG.
7: Yeah.
4: So what is it this year?
7: It's still Team Biggie Smalls.
4: Okay.
7: Yeah.
4: And
7: it was
4: who,
7: too good.
4: You had to settle on that one after some that were not fit for family consumption. Is that what you're saying?
6: This is a family event.
4: Yes, very much so.
7: Ones that probably we would only get inside, like, jokes with.
8: It's an inside joke. Yeah. And it's really funny. So, like,
6: we want to keep that close to our chest.
7: Yeah.
4: So in a team play, I'm told you're never allowed to say I'm sorry.
7: Mm-hmm.
4: Did anybody cross that line and say, sorry about that?
8: I definitely did.
7: Yeah, I have too. I definitely said it under my breath today.
6: Oh no, I definitely said, sorry.
4: So in individual play, if you have some of those moments, you're kind of irritated with yourself, and after the round, you probably don't want to talk to somebody like me. You guys seem to be in pretty good spirits. So how do you assess how well team play went? You don't get much reps in this format.
6: Mm-hmm. I think alternate shot is just like a hard format in general. I think there were some pins out there that, you know, they were a little dicey for a first rounder, but. You know, we grinded out there. We made some really good saves. We had a hiccup, but, you know, there's nothing new about it. We hit some really good shots, putts didn't drop, and, you know, we're going to kind of carry that positive energy and those positive shots and bring it into tomorrow because, you know, obviously it's a different format, best ball, and it's definitely hard to get into a groove. And so I think tomorrow we'll be just fine and kind of assess the round today and, again, just focus on the positives.
4: Other than the biannual events like Solheim, when do you get to practice alternate shot?
7: really the only one is Solheim Cups, this one, and Grant Thornton Invitational for us, and that's with the guys. So it's not like, you know, good practice for us. But, yeah, alternate shots, just a whole different ball game. So you just have to be patient with one another and just try to get your partner in the best possible position out there.
6: And give yourself some grace. I think that's the hardest thing, is giving ourselves grace, because we want to be there. We want to hit those shots for our partner, because, again, we know we're not hitting the next shot. So it's like, okay, where should I leave this? Like, I'm going to try to stuff it to give her the best chance or best look for birdie. And, like, sometimes you just want it too bad, and that can hurt you as well. So trying to find a nice balance, but also give yourself grace when you don't hit the best shot.
4: How cool is it to have back-to-back weeks in the same state? You know, we think Pure Michigan is pretty special. In prior years, you would have come to one event and then probably traveled somewhere else in a different time zone and then come back to Michigan for the event over in Grand Rapids with the Meyer. Now that they're back-to-back, does that make life easier for you?

0: come back to Michigan because the people and the sponsors make it worthwhile, and the volunteers. I think the volunteers, you get so many people from like the working companies that are like, yeah, we still want to be here. Like, it, I think it's a test to how the companies are and how they treat their employees. And I think it's always great when you see the employees volunteering for tournaments like this.
1: Last question for you. You spend this week pulling for each other. 7 days from now, let's say you're both 1-2 on the leaderboard. Are you still smiling with each other while you're trying to beat each other? Because it's a different world.
2: Yeah, I mean,
3: you can answer that first.
2: I mean, look, of course it would be a little bit more intense, but we've always really gotten along with each other and always had good jokes, laughs, and everything. But yeah, of course, when you tee off, we're going to be a lot more serious and want to beat each other. But, you know, if it's not me, we root for each other, I would think. But you know, it's just great to see good golf. That's what we want.
1: Well, there is definitely good golf on display here at Midland Country Club. So depending on when you are hearing this, you need to make your way here to this beautiful venue where you have unlimited sight lines and you will see the best players in the world. And it's the first of 2 weeks back-to-back for the LPGA in our state. This week, the Dow. Next week, over in Grand Rapids for the Meyer. We'll be there as well. We've got a lot more conversation still to come, so stick around as Michigan Golf Live continues from the Dow Championships at Midland Country Club, back after this. 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
1: And welcome back into Michigan Golf Live as we broadcast from the Dow Championship, this awesome LPGA event at the Midland Country Club, and you still have time to get here. This is such a good tournament to bring the family to. It is so much fun. It's so well done, and it's a great value as well. The tickets are essentially free. They're less than a movie, all right? So you've got to bring the family out here, and the viewing and vantage points are so, so good. And above and beyond all of that, we have to talk about the welcoming hospitality of the host club, which is Midland Country Club. And Jim Dieters has been here for how long?
9: 19 years.
1: 19 years as the head golf professional. And I don't know if you've moved into an emeritus role or if, these days you should be like chairman of all things golf here.
9: I'm not ready to do that. I enjoy coming to work every day. So as far as the time that I tap out, I really haven't thought about it.
1: I'm glad.
9: I really enjoy coming into work.
1: I'm glad. You're so good at what you do.
9: Thank
1: and
9: you.
1: By the way, you're still playing the game at a high level.

0: Right? What did you win earlier this year?
1: Well, I tried to compete. I played in the senior PGA in Sarasota this year.
0: Yep.
1: And didn't quite make the cut, but I enjoy competing. So those are the things that I look forward to do when I do have time off. Yeah.
0: When does somebody as busy as you get a chance to practice? I always ask that of PGA professionals because the default assumption is, I just play golf all the time. Not true.
1: It's overrated. Practice is overrated.
0: Right. Yeah, no, right.
1: No, you know, we don't have a full driving range here, so I don't hit balls. So any time that I do have, I pitch and hit bunker shots and putt. Those are the things that I spend time on, and then try to, you know, maybe don't create bad habits at this age and just try to trust what you do.
0: Yeah. Yeah. Your short game must be really sharp.
1: I try to keep up with it. It's where I save the strokes. There's no doubt.
0: You know, in the winter, we did a video series of just simple 5-minute instructions, and I had another PGA professional, Kyle Martin from the Fortress, come on. And one of the questions, we were answering questions people sent in.
1: Okay.
0: And one of the most commonly asked was, I'm an older golfer and my distance has been diminishing, and what can I do to make up for it? And there are some ideas on speed training and things like that that can keep you competitive as you get older. What's your remedy for that? You still hit it really well, and you're defying the logic that age usually brings.
1: Well, my inspiration is Bernard Langer. You look at Bernard out there, and not only does he competes at a very high level, and he's 67 years old.
0: Man.
1: But this is the third PGA championship that I've played in, and Bernard has been in the TheraTent and the stretching. They know exactly when he's coming in, so they look at his tee time every tournament, and they know he's coming in an hour and a half before. I have him for 15 minutes, and then he moves on to the next station. So the word stretching, mobility, anything you can do to keep your muscles at least not as tight as they are. To build speed at this age, I would caution people for doing that for injury reasons,
0: yeah,
1: right?
0: Yeah.
1: If you can maintain some speed, but to increase speed at our age, it's about maintaining and injury prevention.
0: I'm so glad you said that. There are so many good programs out there that are trying to get you to max and then go beyond max to swing extra hard, and you've got your monitor on the floor that's giving you the miles per hour. And we are not DeChambeau. I mean, I'm 58,
1: yeah,
0: and I tried some of that a couple of years ago, and I'm still suffering from some of the overswinging. So there is a reality to it, and the regimented approach that Langer takes, clearly it's still working. It's pretty amazing.
1: 40 years, 45 years.
0: That's wild.
1: Of they know his tee time and when he's coming in, and it's amazing. And they clear out. I mean, the guy's got the respect.
0: It's his place.
1: Yeah.
0: So from that, we turn our attention to this and this awesome tournament. These young ladies are so talented.
1: Wow.
0: And this team approach is so unique that I think it's one of the reasons that some of them, many of them, chose to fly from L.A. over to Midland after their U.S. Women's Open last week. They could have easily said, man, I don't, 3-hour time change. I just came off of a major. That's a grueling week. And yet here they are, and this field is as strong as ever. What do you think draws them here to Midland, along with the team aspect that they love so much?
1: Yeah, I think Midland Country Club and with Dow, you said it in the beginning, the comforting feeling when you come to Midland, the hospitality that they receive, as far as if it's laundry or massages or pedicures.
0: They go all out here.
1: They go all out here, and it's open up the door, and this is their home. The amount of members that house these players, and when they leave, the friendship that they've created for years and years and years, it's really... it's quite unique. I think it's unique. I don't know if they spend in local tournaments where they spend time in houses or not, but all our members open up their house and they become part of the family.
0: Yeah, and that concept of host families, I think, is frequently thought of as being an Epson tour or a developmental tour level thing, or maybe even a collegiate thing where,
1: sure,
0: you can't afford the hotel stays. These are professionals, and to have an LPGA player in your home, and for some of them, been several years that they've stayed with the same family, and they've become, you know, Christmas card exchanging relationships.
1: Yeah, yeah. Well, it's like I said, Lexi Thompson, for example, it's great to see her every year come back, and it's a familiar face. I think she knows who I am, and I love to welcome her to Midland every year. So I think she enjoys coming back here.
0: Yeah, I would think so.
1: Yeah.
0: Let's talk to that family that's looking for something to do on the weekend.
1: Yes.
0: What's the draw for a family to come to the Dow Championship?
1: I think the LPGA event versus a PGA Tour or even a Champions Tour, how up front and close you are to the players, and watching these women athletes swing a golf instrument, it's a thing of beauty.
0: It really is.
1: They use timing and sequence rather than, you know, they're getting stronger, but still, it's really a joy to watch them swing a golf club. Like you said, we got the STEM Center for the kids. You can drop it at the STEM Center. You can go watch some golf. We've got a lot of hospitality tents. You can have something nice to eat. And the country club, as far as in the center of Midland, it's got some terrain. So it's shocking when you come to downtown Midland and see the hills and trees. And so it's a very warm spot.
0: I'd like to think that you would not hear the term "I'm bored" from anybody who comes here.
1: Yeah.
0: Because there is something to see in 360-degree live theater. And as you mentioned, there's also the hands-on STEM Center stuff for the kids. And that makes sense because Dow, with its various global partners, is kind of, I don't know, planting the seed of recruitment for perhaps future engineers and chemists and all those different things.
1: Yeah. What they've done with the town, with the baseball diamond, with the loons, and the center of the arts,
0: they've
1: done so much to attract high-level corporate people to enjoy themselves with their family. So there's a lot of options, the Midland Country Club, the tennis center. So there's so many options in the town of Midland to feel like you're in a big city.
0: Okay, so let's give a little spectator advice. If I'm Jim Dieters and I don't have an earpiece in my ear and a walkie-talkie going and trying to be part of the staff that puts this great tournament on, if you just got to go out for a couple hours and watch, where do you want to set up shop? Where's the best place to watch good golf, multiple holes perhaps?
1: Great question. So when you come on property, the first spot I would go to is our fourth hole. It's they're playing about 185 yards. It has a two-level green. Especially today as an alternate shot, the pin is typically on the lower level. These girls, if they hit it on the higher level, it's an alternate shot. So they both grab their putter, and the gal puts the ball, and all of a sudden it rolls by the hole and rolls off the green,
0: go get your
1: down
0: wedge.
1: In the rough, and I see him walk back to the back and get a wedge. Our members deal with this all day long.
0: Yeah.
1: To see the best players in the world to go through that, it just is, it's amazing.
0: I've heard it said that you're not allowed to say "I'm sorry" in alternate shot.
1: Yes.
0: But I would guess there are some times where they walk by each other and go, "We're really sorry about that," because you can leave your partner in a rough spot.
1: Yeah. So that's my number one spot.
0: Yeah.
1: Number two is our 15th hole. It's a shorter par four, but a very challenging green.
0: Yeah.
1: And watching shots come into there, typically the green's a little firmer. It sets up a little higher. So for the ball to go over the green, it happens quite a bit. So that's another spot I love to see how they handle that hole.
0: You'll welcome thousands of fans here throughout the tournament. And as we are talking here on the weekend and you've got Sunday left, do you get a chance to watch that final moment? Are you out there by 18 when it all comes down to it?
1: Most definitely. Yeah, it's great to watch. Last year we had our first playoffs.
0: Right.
1: And that was incredible. And Monday, Tuesday, and Wednesday, we're really busy. We handle the pro-am and do a lot of the underground work. But Thursday through Sunday, I try to get out for a couple, three hours to watch.
0: You hate to have this thing end and you see Monday morning come and you thought, I've never got to watch any golf here. That would be a shame.
1: Yeah.
0: And you're too big of a golf fan for that.
1: 100%. Yeah. So I definitely 2 to 3 hours I get out and watch and see how they handle Midland Country Club.
0: Well, it's quite feasible that this time next year we have two LPGA events in the state and all the guys have departed from a professional standpoint. So here's hoping that the great community support continues for this awesome event and the one in Grand Rapids. It goes back to back now over at the Meyer. There's fantastic 2 weeks packed in add in all the Epson Tour stuff, and I think you could confidently say that Michigan is the home of women's golf in the summertime. It's pretty hard to beat.
1: Yeah, it's tremendous. And looking at next year, if they do keep the same spot, they come from Ohio.
0: Yeah.
1: So I think they're in Ohio probably. Yeah, so it'd be great to see that Midwest run.
0: Good to see you. Thanks for stopping by. I know you're a busy guy.
1: No, no problem.
0: That's Jim Dieters. Jim Dieters, the head golf professional here at Midland Country Club. And for my money, one of the nicest guys in all of golf. So thank you for doing it. Good to see you. And we'll continue with more Michigan Golf Live after this.
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0: Welcome back into Michigan Golf Live from the Dow Championship at Midland Country Club. And when you make your way here, the primary fan entrance brings you in behind the 16th tee, where there's a little walkway and some exhibitors back in this region. By the way, it's a great view of what's happening on the 16th tee. And one of the places you need to stop and you need to say, what is this all about, is the Michigan Amputee Golf Association. My friend Brian Bajoli is here. He's got a smile. He's got a bunch of veterans and folks that have dealt with amputation and that kind of thing. And it's good to see you. What led to you and the organization being set up here at the Dow?
7: Bill, good to see you again. The Dow made a very generous donation to us this year and offered us an opportunity to come out and really showcase the Michigan Adaptive Golf Association. So we're thankful to come out here and tell people about what we do, and it's been a great opportunity for us.
0: So for the people who aren't able to come out here and hear the story in person, what do you want our listeners to know about the Adaptive Golf Association and what it does for its competitors, what it does kind of to encourage and just kind of help in that rehabilitation process?
7: And that's exactly what it is, rehabilitating mentally, physically. We're here to help amputees, adaptive golfers of all abilities, amputees, non-amputees, maybe cerebral palsy, some of our Special Olympic kids, vision impaired. We've got 15 different divisions, so it's an opportunity for everybody to get up and get out and continue to play the game of golf.
0: So what led you personally into this space? Why are you a part of it?
7: Well, I was a competitive athlete growing up, so when I had a car accident back in 98, ended up becoming an amputee and lost my leg below the knee. was looking for something to do and to compete. And then really, what I've really enjoyed most about it is just hearing the stories, the camaraderie with the other adaptive golfers, but at the same time, we get some competition as well. So it's great to offer this opportunity up to those that are in similar situations as such as myself. So it's an opportunity for me to get back.
0: Yeah. Last season, we broadcast our radio show from your state championships over at Hawk Hollow, and I came away from that so stinking inspired and touched and just kind of motivated to continue helping tell the story, because I got a firsthand opportunity to see how just infused with energy your competitors were, because it was a real tournament. It was conducted under official rules, and no matter what their particular physical challenge was, there was a chance to compete. What do you think that means to those who are in this game, whether it's with, you know, one arm or one leg, or in one case, I think we had a gentleman with a double prosthetic, and at one point he just took them both off and began playing on the ground, basically. I've never seen anything like it in my life. What does all that mean to them?
7: Well, for them, it's hope, you know, and that's what we want to offer. You know, when you go through a situation where it could be a traumatic situation, maybe you have you're born with a situation where you become an adaptive, missing a limb, whatever it may be, some kind of disease, there is an opportunity for you to compete and really get out there and be, you know, within your community and able to continue to do all the things you love.
0: I think, generally speaking, most people default to an assumption that only war veterans would deal with amputation. As you mentioned, you had an automobile accident.
7: Correct.
0: Some people have a disease that they've dealt with, and it's led them to this stage of life. So it's kind of shaken up my preconceived notions, and I'm guessing you hear that a lot from people who stop by and go, oh, I had no idea.
7: Right. Well, in the leading cause of amputations, diabetes.
0: Okay.
7: So for me, I always thought, well, it must be an accident or something, like, or a veteran, you know, something to have to do with war. It's diabetes. So
0: you just never know.
7: You never know.
0: Everybody has a story, and
7: that's
0: everybody's story is unique. So this tournament opening its doors up to you, what's that mean to the organization, and what do you have in your booth so that people who are listening and they stop by will know what to expect?
7: We have our flyers with all our event dates on there and our website, so everybody go check out if they want to register and just kind of see the dates and what we do. And
0: So state championship this year is when?
7: July 24th, 25th, okay. And 26th. We have our guest scramble on the 24th, 25th, 26th is the tournament. Back at Hawk Hollow again, so we're extremely excited about that.
0: Okay, so folks, I'm going to tell you all this right now. You will not attend a cooler golf event all season. There's no ticket price. You just go to Hawk Hollow. You can just watch the competition. You can stand on that beautiful balcony on the backside overlooking 18 and see the competitors come in and just be awed by, first of all, their skill and their commitment to the game. It's pretty wild to see. So I'd love to have some people come out and just support and watch and learn and be inspired.
7: We'd love to have them. A lot of these guys like crowds, so they want to showcase their talent.
0: Yeah.
7: So it's great to have them out, and I think they'll be inspired, and they'll never feel sorry for themselves again watching us get out there and do what we do.
0: Well, along with the championship taking place here at Midland Country Club, our state had another big-time tournament taking place at Shanty Creek Resorts and on one of my favorite courses in all of America, the Cedar River Course. And we have a winner of the 2026 Michigan Open presented by Hall Financial and Founders Brewing Company. And a teaching pro out of Traverse City, Cameron Ruge, went nuts in that final round. I don't know, Cameron, if there's any other way to say it, but when you hit 18 greens in a championship round, things are going well. How are you?
8: I'm doing well, yeah. You know, you saying that, I was just kind of living in the moment every hole. And when I hit the last one and made that 10-footer for birdie, I was just like, I don't think I could have played any better in my life.
0: I've played Cedar River a number of times. I've never hit all 18 greens. Is there a point during the round when you're aware of that? Or is it like the pitcher with the no-hitter in the seventh inning where you're just kind of, you're not really paying attention to the stats?
8: Yeah, I would say I wasn't paying attention too much. I just kind of just kept giving myself opportunities and was rolling it really well. I mean, anytime you're hitting 18, I mean, you've got a chance to do something pretty special. And all the looks I had were really makeable out there. I mean, it's not like I was stressing over lag putting it up near the hole. It was just, okay, get another one up there close. Maybe it goes in and kind of go from there.
0: So a little bit of your story, right? You've played in the Open, I think, twice or three times before and missed a cut each time. And you go from that to winning the whole thing. So what's changed in your golf journey that helps kind of flip that switch?
8: Yeah, I would say, you know, going through the program of playing sort of the Michigan PGA section stuff has helped me get comfortable with playing in bigger tournaments. You know, going back to last fall, winning the match play championship at Eagle Eye, you know, I had to play four rounds of golf over 2 days against guys who want to win it just as bad, you know, and being able to win that and take those guys down kind of just gave me added confidence going into the last two rounds of this.
0: During the tournament, I don't think there are leaderboards all over Cedar River. So are you aware of where you are, of the fact that your lead is seven coming in or six coming into the very end? Did you know where things stood so that you knew how to strategize closing it out?
8: So I didn't really hear anything until we were in 15th fairway. The guys in my group were saying that Matt had made like three eagles on the day, got it to 10 under. So, you know, I was thinking in my head, okay, I'm at about 14 now. You know, if I par in, I pretty much have this, you know, done, finished. And I actually hit one of the worst shots of the day there. I ended up pulling one in the left of the green, just kind of playing it safe. I knew I could kind of get it up and down on that par five, and then just kind of stayed in the moment. Once I hit that shot, I'm like, okay, you're good. Get it up and down. There's not too many swings left.
0: You're referring to Matt Thompson, who was the 2017 Open champion, who has three eagles on the day, including a hole in one on 17. So if there's anybody making a charge, a 64 for him is pretty darn impressive. There was a 63 out there somewhere. So there were some numbers to be had. Was Cedar River playing a little bit softer because of the weather that you guys had to endure?
8: Yeah, it was. It played different every day, to be honest. You know, when I got there for my practice round on Sunday, it was really firm and fast. I ended up shooting 67 in the practice round too. So I was about 20 under for five rounds, which is just unbelievable golf. So going from playing it firm and fast, I mean, it was a little bit like that round one, and then it downpoured on us. I was telling everybody round two was the longest round I've ever played. I think it took over 24 hours. So to shoot par the second round, I was like, okay, well, I'm in a decent position to kind of climb the next day. And when I came in right before the thunderstorm on round three and they said I was tied for the lead, I said, okay, I think I can close this out with how I hit the ball.
0: Okay, so $15,000 first place check, not a bad way to spend a week. Do you have big plans for the prize money?
8: No, you know, my buddies are saying when you go into the casino, it's like, no,
0: don't do that.
8: We're going to hold on to this. Don't know, maybe use it towards, you know, rent money and, miscellaneous things, save it up, and just keep looking forward to the next one.
0: Yeah. Love it. Well, congratulations, man. This is what a performance, and hopefully you can bask in it for a while, because at some point the game gets you back.
8: Sure does. So,
0: but you for this 1 week, it was awfully good to you. And man, you were playing in the zone that we all wish we could find more often. So congratulations.
8: Thank you so much, Bill.
0: And that is your 2026 Michigan Open champion, Cameron Ruge, fresh off of an incredible performance at Shanty Creek's Cedar River course. We've got some incredible performances taking place here in Midland as well, and we'll have more coverage of the Dow Championship after this. I have a confession to make. Since the beginning of Michigan Golf Live 27 years ago, our website has been really lame, but not anymore. 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
0: And we continue Michigan Golf Live from the Dow Championship at Midland Country Club, this incredible LPGA event that has two-person teams competing and among the best fields you will see all season long. We absolutely love it here at Midland Country Club. They do such a wonderful job. And we'll share with you some of the thoughts from a couple of fans that I ran into earlier in the week in just a moment. But first, a couple programming notes. Number one, we've got a brand new episode of Michigan Golf Live Television coming your way this week as we showcase golf life and fun all around the Grand Rapids area. The courses that you will see are Pilgrim's Run, the Mines, and Thornapple Point, but a number of other attractions and restaurants and really special places that help make Grand Rapids the popular destination that it is. 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And for whatever reason, if you don't have a station in your part of the world, maybe you're a podcast listener and you live outside of Michigan, you can also go to our YouTube channel where we post every full episode of the TV show. We'd love to have you join us there as well, as we are blessed with the opportunity to showcase some of the best places to play and stay anywhere in the world. And while you're on that YouTube channel, hit that subscribe button, because not only do we have our full TV shows, we've got hundreds of other videos of equipment reviews, of instructional moments, and of other features that I think you'll be fairly interested in since you love this game of golf. So all things video related are on the MGL YouTube channel, and we would love to have you check out our podcast. It's officially known as the Four Golfers Network podcast. That's the name of the show. It's under the umbrella of Michigan Golf Live, and so longer form interviews are all over our podcast. We'd love to have you check that out everywhere podcasts are found. Now, while I say all of that, we're going to head outside onto the course here at Midland Country Club and check in on the fan experience and see how those who have come here to soak in the competition are enjoying their time. One of my favorite things to do at tour events is get out and just talk with fans who are enjoying the action. And here at the Dow Championship, that's happening all over the place. You are?
10: Rick Keith.
0: From?
10: Saginaw.
0: Saginaw.
11: Tom Runstrom from Saginaw.
0: All right. So we're all Saginaw boys here, right? What's it like to have this event in your backyard? You don't have to drive all the way across the world to get to it, and it's a home game.
10: It's fantastic. I wish we had more experiences like this.
0: Yeah, and with the news this week that we're going to lose the Rocket at the end of this year, and after this 2026 event, these events become more valuable. So I met you guys as we were kind of walking with Lexi Thompson's group, and I told you right before she just hit, what did I tell you to watch for?
11: Watch for the driver and her smooth swing.
0: Yeah, she didn't hit driver, she hit three wood, but she still, in her footwork, did you see where her feet finished?
10: Yes.
0: Where?
10: Like off towards the left.
0: Like third base,
10: yes.
0: Right? I don't think enough people give her the credit for having footwork like Scheffler's and being one of the more powerful players distance-wise in all of ladies professional golf. How impressed are you with what you see from these ladies in general?
11: Yeah, we talked about before, this is the kind of swing I should be emulating as an amateur and not the guys. And so the more I can see them, the tempo, the speed, the pace that they do, the better I'm going to get as a player.
0: Why are we so stubborn? Why is it so hard for us to just see it and then adapt it?
10: Because we watch the men so more frequently that we think that's what we should do.
0: Vantage points out here, I've been inviting people to come out and watch the Dow and trying to make the case that there are so many good places to watch in a theater-like setting. I'll let you sell the soap a little bit. What's special about this venue at Midland Country Club?
11: Well, I was going to say, one, the country club does a great job putting it on, and then obviously the association with Dow. Believe it or not, this is my first time here.
0: Really?
11: And so I'm so impressed from the entrance to the parking to the shuttles. Everything they've done is top-notch.
0: Yeah, it's definitely this and the next week over at the Meyer LPGA Classic with these back-to-back weeks. These are the best run, I guess, non-majors on the entire LPGA Tour, from the amenities for the ladies and just to the way that everything is laid out. We've got it pretty good here.
10: Yeah, I would agree, and it's fantastic schedule-wise that they've finally put these two tournaments together. Yeah.
0: Well, as an indicator of how beloved this tournament is to these ladies, most of them were playing in L.A. in the Women's Open just a couple days ago and made the multiple time zone change to come in and spend a couple weeks in Michigan. One of them told me last year, we just wish we could play six straight weeks in Michigan because they don't get this climate when they're down in Florida at this time of year, over in Arizona, that kind of thing. So if you were teeing it up right now from their tees, playing it in this tournament, where are you finishing?
11: The total round?
0: Yeah, are you making the cut?
11: I'm not making the cut.
0: Okay. Well, at least there's no delusions of grandeur, right?
10: No.
0: Are you making the cut?
10: No, absolutely not.
0: Have you ever followed on social media all these moron guys who go, well, I could do that. I can outdrive them. I could outplay. And I'm like, you haven't come out and seen it.
11: Correct.
0: The precision is otherworldly, especially when it gets into the iron game and on the greens. This is a level that, guys, I hate to deliver shocking news, we are never going to reach.
11: You won't be there. You won't be there.
0: And before we finish our time here on the broadcast today from the Dow Championship, we check in with one of the voices from Golf Channel that will be bringing you the action. That is Grant Boone, who is kind enough to spend a couple of minutes with me before getting back into his day job. And Grant, this event, so popular among the ladies that many of them were willing to make the trip quickly from Riviera to come to Midland. What is it about the Dow that you think draws them?
12: A few things, Bill. And first of all, great to be with you again. This is always one of my stops when I come here to visit with you. And I love that. You do a great job. This is a bit of a throwback, I think. And we even have Julie Engstrom in the field.
0: Yeah.
12: Playing great, by the way. Just made about a 50-footer for birdie. It's a throwback to the days when the LPGA went to smaller towns and thrived and became really a part of the fabric of the community's cultural calendar. And obviously, Midland, in a way, is Dow, and Dow is Midland. And so it's a I think, a perfect fit. Then you bring the team element into it. And we are this week, as a matter of fact, right at the middle of the 2026 season. This is the 15th event out of 31, and the 31st is the Tour Championship. So if you think about just regular season events, this is the halfway point. It's a grind out here. And for these players to be able to exhale a little bit, I said this on the broadcast yesterday. Last week, it felt like fans, players, caddies, everyone was kind of holding their breath all weekend long, especially as Nelly had that putt to win the U.S. Women's Open on Sunday that just curled in. And this week is the chance to have 1 week long exhale. And I'll say this, Bill, to your point about the kind of field that they get here every year. It is not uncommon in men's golf and women's golf for a player to win a huge event like a U.S. Women's Open and then to say, you know what, I was committed to the next week's event. I'm please forgive, but I need to step away. I need the week off. It was so draining. And here's Nelly back in action just 4 days later. And I think one of the reasons is she feels a compulsion to not let her partner down, Olivia Cowan, who's been a friend of hers for many years out here on tour. And Olivia is still, you know, growing in her LPGA career. So a big moment for both of them, and just a week that we all love as those who cover the tour.
0: And how nice now to have back-to-back weeks in the state of Michigan. So let's set a time for next week. We'll spend a little more time. I'll come out to the trailer with you, and I'll audition to see if I could just become part of the Golf Channel team.
12: Well, you've got the pipes and you've got the knowledge, so you'll fit right in. And it's great to hear from you again. And let's have a great week in Midland, and then off we go to Blythe Field in Grand Rapids.
0: All right, I'll work on that face for radio thing. We'll see if we can make that work.
12: I've got it.
0: Well, what a show and what a week here at Midland Country Club for the Dow Championship. Folks, if you have a chance for the final round, get the family out here. Come and enjoy it. It's a fantastic venue, and you will absolutely love it. And then we will look forward to seeing you all again next week over near Grand Rapids at Blythe Field for the Meijer LPGA Classic for Simply Give. Don't forget the new episode of Michigan Golf Live Television coming your way. And we are celebrating all things golf all the time here on Michigan Golf Live. 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

0: was, a monumental change for college sports because of exactly what you said. I mean, that now anybody can theoretically get away with anything if they want to really, if they have the resources to do it. And that's the real dangerous thing. And that's why you're right. Yes, other schools would do it, but it's why you would have hoped, I guess, in this utopian world, that Texas Tech would have said, you know what? Yeah, we're not going to even stand for this. We know that's not right, but that's not the world we live in. Certainly not the collegiate sports world that we live in. All right, coming up next, let's get into some NFL. Patrick Mahomes, a record-setting extension with some new money added, some other NFL news and notes as we, believe it or not, are what, about a month, 5 weeks or so away from training camp starting in the NFL. Tyler Sullivan, CBS, going to join us next.
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2: The Hurricanes are one game away from lifting Lord Stanley's Cup and claiming their second title in franchise history. Can the Golden Knights keep their season alive? Game 6 is tomorrow night. 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

0: Yeah. Yeah, I don't think that would work. No. That would be difficult. He's Austin Huff. He's going to continue to look at Russell Crowe movie names in the IMDb page for Russell Crowe. Up next, we're going to get into some NBA finals. We could have a team clinch a championship tonight down in San Antonio, I should say. Dan Favale of Bleacher Report going to join us next here on Westwood One Sports.
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0: Tough, diehard UFL fan. I'm Alex Gold, not a believer in that whatsoever. Up next, let's talk about the National Football League and some of the headlines of the week. 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
2: The Hurricanes are one game away from lifting Lord Stanley's Cup and claiming their second title in franchise history. 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
1: Sure, why not?
2: Blake and Littman covers
1: I'm a Gladiator.
2: Soccer for Fox Sports. All right, there you
0: okay,
2: go.
0: Gladiator. Okay, Gladiator. All right, there we go. There we go.
2: Hey, thanks for the time.
1: Of course. Thank you so much for having me.
2: There you go.
0: Thanks, Lakin.
2: Joining us here, cover soccer and U.S. men's national team for Fox Sports. And yes, the author of Strong Like a Woman, a book on USA women's national team as well. Very good insight from her. Might have to try to have her back on the show in a couple weeks if the U.S. is fortunate to be deep into this World Cup. Great insight. And as she pointed out, the U.S. will take on Australia up in Seattle coming up on Friday. But we will see how Australia fares tonight in their group stage match number one when they take on Turkey. And I believe right now we're, 20 minutes into the first World Cup match of the day? Yeah, about 14 minutes in. It is still scoreless, very early going with Switzerland and Qatar or Qatar. I don't know. I've said it both ways. I don't know. Some people say Qatar. Some people say Qatar. I'm quite honest. I'm not sure what it is.
0: It's like someone with a name that's hard to pronounce. You just say it fast and move on confidently. That's all you have to do there.
2: 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All right, coming up next, though, let's get back into another storyline around the NFL, the Browns quarterback competition, and what Mike Florio was saying about it. That's next.
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1: A statement to start it off. 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Is their World Cup run just getting started? 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